Let me take you back to a gospel. Caribbean vibes felt like in that church.

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3: 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Come see us at the Indiana State Fair Hoosier Lottery Free Stage for the Tasha Cobbs Leonard Concert on Sunday, August 23rd. 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

Everybody, welcome back to the new Donnie McClurkin Show on this great day. And we're going to keep this music going for you. Here is Brent Jones with the song Praise in the Choir Stand.

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1: Hi, this is Donnie McClurkin, and I've got an inspirational message just for you. After waiting and believing, trusting, and your faith remaining intact, you've got to believe that God is about to release everything that He promised. 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In God's plan, sometimes we've got to wait. 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

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The event is from 8 a.m. to 4:30 p.m. and lunch is provided. Don't miss this opportunity to invest in your future. See you there.

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Now it's easier than ever to get your gospel fix. Just say, Alexa, play Praise Indie.

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1: What we're gonna do right here is go back.

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0: 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That number again is 317-221-2000. Come see us at the Indiana State Fair Hoosier Lottery Free Stage for the Tasha Cobbs Leonard Concert on Sunday, August 23rd. Praise Indy and Lamar Campbell will be there early at 5 p.m., giving you a chance to win VIP concert seats from Indiana Donor Network and Donate Life Indiana. 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
3: Well, I hope you're having a blessed morning, Indy. How's traffic moving around the city this morning?
8: Good morning. We have a stalled semi on the east side, 70 eastbound on the exit ramp to Rural. On the west side, there's an accident on 465 southbound at Washington on the right shoulder. In Cass County, resurfacing work is scheduled to close U.S. 35 in both directions between State Road 119 and State Road 16 until Thursday the 20th. I'm Maria Arnold with traffic for Get Up Mornings with Erica Campbell on Praise AM 1310 95.
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4: It's Get Up Mornings with Erica Campbell, and you know it's Money Mondays. And back with us is my girl, my friend, and our AI expert, Kim Fox Dunnigan. Kim, good morning.
5: Hey, good morning, good morning, good morning, everybody. It's good to see everybody or hear everybody or whatever that term is for now.
4: It's fine. We say it all the time. I see you, and they're definitely on the radio. Look, we're talking about using multiple AI platforms today, and I'm excited because I sit and lean in when you talk. So more and more businesses and ministries are using AI for their social media and marketing, and I hate the AI flyers, but that's something else. But a lot of them are still not seeing real results, even though they're using AI. What's happening there?
5: So I think what's happening there is that they're not looking at the right thing to measure. Because the first thing you need to understand about social media, it's really about awareness. It's a tool we use to get us in front of everybody. It's not necessarily a tool that's going to convert for you unless you run an ad, and even ads don't always result in conversions.
4: Correct.
5: So first off, that's to recognize. Secondly, is that unless they're know their big picture, like, what is your overall business goals? What is your overall ministry goals? Until you know that, and then begin to link your marketing efforts and social media efforts to that, you're not going to see the results because you have no gauge to measure your success.
4: Ooh, okay. So I'm writing stuff down. You see my pen moving. You will hear all the pen writing noise. So what should a business owner or like a ministry leader do first before they even open ChatGPT or any other AI tool for their marketing?
5: Exactly. And so that's the key, because as we said, these are tools. So, but first, we need to know where we're going. So that ministry, that business needs to know where it's going in the next week, in the next 3 months, in the next 6 months. Sit down first and determine where I want to be in 6 months. And so once you do that, then you go and you look at your marketing efforts, your social media stuff, and say, okay, let me go back and connect. Now, let me bring AI into this to help me strategize how to get where I want to be in 6 months. So you may use a prompt that says, this is my business. My goal in the next 6 months is to get like 3 new clients. My audience is X, Y, and Z, and I use social media, the following social media platforms. Help me to create a strategy, and then help me, after you create the strategy with AI, then go and through and do those individual AI, like social media posts or ad creation or whatever you're going to do with social with AI. So that's the way that you begin to strategize more with AI, and you'll get the results that you're looking at, because then you'll have something to compare your output to. You'll have your metrics, your measurements, your goals right there in front of you and in front of AI. And you can remind AI, these are my goals. Let's continue to do the next step.
4: Kim, we love you more now.
5: Oh, we love you. I love you too. Thank you. I pray, and I'm so glad that this is helpful in our communities. And as I always say, this is a leveraging tool. AI is here to help us in our community and underserved communities to leverage this playing field so we can be competitive and get our word out and get our messaging out. So I'm just grateful for this opportunity.
4: It's Kim Fox Dunnigan, y'all, our financial and AI expert. To stay connected, log on to PurposeDrivenEnterprises.com. Kim, thank you.
5: Yes, you're welcome. And if I can throw a quick, I'm going to do a 2-hour AI and digital marketing workshop on Tuesday, September 8th from 4 to 6 Central Standard Time. You guys can go to my website, as Griff said, and sign up, and it's free.
4: Love it, y'all. Stick around. The Get Up poll is coming up in moments right here on Get Up Mornings with Erica Campbell.
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7: Hey, Indy, let's check in and see what the roads are looking like this morning.
8: Good morning. We have an accident on 6570 southbound before Washington in the right lane. Traffic is heavy from Meridian. South side, stop and go on 65, northbound from Keystone to the south split. On the east side, it's heavy on 70, westbound from Emerson to the north split. West side delays on 465, northbound from 86th Street to 865. East side, slow on 465, northbound from I-74 to 56th Street. South side delays on 465, eastbound from Emerson to I-74, and westbound from 74 to Emerson. North side delays on 69, southbound from 116th to 465. I'm Maria Arnold with traffic for Get Up Mornings with Erica Campbell on Praise AM 1310. 90.
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3: Well, Cheryl, what are we talking about?
4: You're so dumb, y'all. I just want y'all
3: to know
4: that.
3: What we talk about, Cheryl. All right, we want to hear from the listeners because we did have listeners from everywhere who attended the Stellar Awards week. And so I know we'll talk more about the actual award show, especially when it airs, because people will be able to, you know, watch it from where they are. So last week was Stellar Week in the Queen City in Charlotte, and they showed us so much love. So over the 100 plus events all week, from the industry panels to showcase to parties, church services, choir fest, comedy shows, live broadcast, and actual Stellar pre-show and main show, people showed up in every one of those areas. So we want to hear from you. Which one, you know, that sticks out? What is a highlight for you? We don't have a lot of time, so that's why I just narrowed it down to maybe one or two of the highlights.
5: Yes.
3: So, of course, the pre-show was very special because we didn't expect, and every year we're not expecting, but God is just so faithful, and it just felt good. I think the moment that you won for Trust and Obey, because we kind of walked this journey with you, and again, I wanted to share.
4: We wrote.
3: And so I wanted to share with the world that this isn't just a show, that you guys are not just on here reading scripts, that you really do radio. Like, we are really doing radio, because, you know, when you have a personality, people think, oh, they're just on because of the personality. No, y'all grinding. Y'all doing the work. And it was grateful to see and to get that award again this year. And then the comedy show was another highlight for me to see Griff shining and producing. So what about you guys?
5: It really was amazing. It really was amazing. I mean, it was the people. You know, it was the people, but it was, I loved having Krista there with me. Mm-hmm. And it was funny. So I was doing the red carpet, but she was too. You know, people were interviewing her. And you know what, guys? This is the first time I've come to the Stellars and they didn't ask me about Tina. This is the first time that I came and they didn't ask me, when is Mary Mary coming back? They just asked me about me. So that was really cool for me, too. What about you, Greg?
4: You know, for me, without being super emotional, I just love that you two came to all the things that I did and us together. Erica, not being at the broadcast with me and Cheryl and Gugu, we was like, if they wouldn't have been able to handle it. Melanie had Kirk and Donnie and Ricky Dillard, and then me, Cheryl, and Gugu took over a broadcast, and they just would not have been able to handle it. But the way we show up for each other is something, you know, that merits the Stellar Award.
5: Absolutely.
4: That?
5: Absolutely. 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We can't hear everything, but you can give us just a little bit of it. 877-242-2426. 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We want to hear from you. Thank y'all. 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I was
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5: So
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3: Arena
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1: 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I'm Tina Cosby. 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
7: And we are back with Community Connection on this Monday, August the 17th. 317-480-1310, 317-480-1310 is the number to the show. Talking about this bad weather, it's just been, well, deadly. The worst of it has been deadly. People have lost their lives, at least seven, over the course of the last several days throughout the state of Indiana. There are bridges out, sinkholes, flooded people. Some of the pictures show people's houses flooded all the way to the rooftops. It's it's a disaster. It's a disaster area. Several declarations have been made. A number of organizations, including our own, are out there offering help to flood victims. We are partnering with the Red Cross. And if you need assistance from the Red Cross, again, the number is 3-1. 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If you would like to find out more, would like to donate, need assistance, all kinds of things, you can go to redcross.org. A lot of, as I was sharing with you, Eric, a lot of concerned family members and some friends have, you know, the pictures that they're seeing across the country.
2: Yes.
7: Are horrible. Yeah. It is a pretty bad looking thing we've got here.
2: It's pretty bad. And it's, it just shows the power of water. What can happen? Lots of rain. What it can do to anything.
7: Yeah.
2: Basically.
7: Water is just
2: deluge.
7: Ugly. And the soot and the mud that's left behind once it recedes. You know, we're hearing, as we were saying a short time ago, that in most areas, the floodwaters are expected to be receding today.
2: That's true.
7: They crested late Saturday and throughout the day Sunday, I guess. And today is supposed to be receding. But we still have 50, I think it's 53, over 50.
2: I think it's over 50, yeah.
7: Over 50 counties. And that's over half the state.
2: It is.
7: Because there's, what, 92?
2: Right. And see, it's easy to forget about the East Fork, the West Fork of the White River. You've got the Big Blue River. You've got Fall Creek and Wabash River. All those rivers, that rain, those tributaries coming from that, all that water coming down. It's got to go south and west, you know, to the Ohio and then to the Mississippi. So,
7: I lived around the Ohio enough to see. And I tell you what, the river, and then you go to the river bank. I've seen it so many times over the course of my life. Just come out of nowhere and flood. I mean, you're talking about waters that can reach up to a fourth of a mile.
2: Oh, my.
7: Just not. Wow. It seemed like it. I mean, it's several hundred feet. Seemed like it. And so, yeah, it can be, when it gets to piling up, it can be pretty vicious.
2: I was just reminded, too, River Road was washed out there right to the east of the Fashion Mall.
7: Oh.
2: Just north of 82nd. They're near, it's near apartments in that area. It was washed out by the floods as well. So that's going to be closed for a while.
7: Yeah.
2: You're
7: in Indy. Just because the rain stops, and you know, sometimes when the rain stops, that's when it gets worse. You know,
2: that's
7: the flooding,
2: because
7: it just piles. It's got to go somewhere, as you said, Eric. So correctly, it has to go somewhere. All that water, with the forecast again, though, Eric, is, you know, coming up for.
2: See again, we've got. Let me see if I can refresh here again and get a little cooler, which is that's good. Than what it had been in the upper 80s. But for right now, 79 downtown and partly cloudy in some areas of the city. A slight chance of thunderstorms today. Slight, about 81. And then tonight, 61, partly cloudy, some fog in some areas. Early morning fog, 81, and then sunny tomorrow. mm-hmm. when the fair reopens. That's good news.
7: Mm-hmm.
2: Sunny tomorrow, 81. Then Wednesday, chance of showers.
7: Mm.
2: Pretty good chance. Mm-hmm. 60% chance of showers. Mm.
7: Better than average chance.
2: Yeah, exactly. Then on Thursday, there's mm-hmm. a 20% chance of showers. Yeah. Maybe a slight thunderstorm.
7: Yeah.
2: But then Friday, mostly sunny, mm-hmm. 79.
7: Good. And hopefully the weekend, the last weekend, as the fair takes it home, as they say, take it home, goes out, then it'll be a good ending.
2: I hope so.
7: A really good ending. Rocky Ripple and Ravenswood.
2: Yes.
7: Those are the two places mm-hmm. that we were trying to remember. I don't know why I always forget Rocky Ripple.
2: Shout out to the volunteers also who filled, I think, Tina, 15,000 sandbags sparing homes in Rocky Ripple.
7: Mm.
2: Being deluged with the flooding there.
7: Mm.
2: So 15,000 sandbags.
7: And you know what? We can't list all of the churches, community organizations that, I mean, there are literally hundreds.
2: There are.
7: That are taking donations, that are taking supplies and things of that nature to help folks not only here but everywhere. So, if you want to donate, you will not have a problem. You want to donate goods and services. I will tell you though, after with the immediacy of a disaster, the most immediate thing is always money.
2: It is.
7: Because, and I'll tell you why. I mean, the goods and the supplies and those things, those are the secondary wave, mm-hmm. and they can always be used. But they have to be stored somewhere. They have to be staged. They have to be separated. And that takes manpower. And right after a disaster hits, the biggest thing is to get this, what the first responders know they need to
2: mm-hmm.
7: them.
2: Mm-hmm.
7: And sure. because first responders know immediately, what's needed, they do better with just money to purchase what they need. So this first wave is usually, almost always, donations in terms of cash.
2: That's true.
7: And you donate that to reputable, because there are there's some scoundrels. In fact, I just read an article the other day about, warning consumers to beware of con artists
2: yes.
7: who are trying to take advantage of the flooding mm-hmm. situation and get a hold of your insurance information, all that mm-hmm. kind of stuff. And you know, when you're down and you're resistant, you're just not always thinking, but please be careful and don't let these unscrupulous folks with temporary tags on their cars and shirts and things come and take advantage of you, because they know that it's a disaster situation yes. here in the state.
2: True.
7: And they know that there will be some money, because insurances are going to be paying and mm-hmm. they want to get their hands on it. Mm-hmm. So you got to be careful. But when I tell you, there are so many organizations out there.
2: There are.
7: Churches, community centers, scouting, you name it. Everybody is trying to do what they can to help. And I think once these goods are collected, they can be, you know, the services can be implemented to get those goods mm-hmm. to people. But right now, like I said, the first responders are out there sorting things out.
2: And, they are.
7: But we are only too happy to help support the Red Cross with our community partners. I believe we're partnering with CBS4
2: and Fox 59.
7: Mm-hmm. And some others. I don't want to get to naming because I don't want to leave anybody out.
2: Right.
7: But radio and television partnerships are really good to have
2: mm-hmm.
7: in situations like this.
2: That's true.
7: So you just have so many more opportunities to reach different and diverse audiences. So 317-480-1310, 317-480-1310. Anything else on your mind or whatever, feel free to give us a call. At 2 o'clock, we're going to be talking about a conversation that folks are trying to get started that is geared toward figuring out how to create more affordable housing and how to invest more in neighborhoods where our churches are. Mm-hmm. And I never thought about it, but there are a number of churches that own properties.
2: That's true.
7: That are not being used, and they're probably, what do they call it? True. The comedians make fun of that. They call it the building fund.
2: Oh, yeah, they do.
7: Yeah, they do. They call the building fund. I ain't seen a doorknob. I don't know. But a lot of times, especially the forward-looking ones, they know that at some point in time they may need this this property or what have you. Or it's just a great opportunity to keep something in the neighborhood, and they'll get to it when, you know, once funds are raised or what have you. But I'm thinking, I don't know, but I'm thinking that if these community leaders can talk some of the churches into giving up a piece of property or one piece of vacant land so that affordable housing can be built there, or something to help with homelessness, that might be an avenue. I don't know. I'm curious to see, and I can't wait for him to get here because I want to ask a lot of questions about this conversation that they're about to start. So we're looking forward to that. A whole lot more coming up this week too, including the grand finale at the Indiana State Fair. Our Rita Green, I do believe, is going to be coming back because, of course, you know, Rita coordinates Gospel Day.
2: That's right. She does. Mm-hmm. Yeah. So she'll be coming back. Good.
7: Yeah. Great. And it's the 30th anniversary of Gospel
2: Day. Yes, it is. That's
7: so
2: big.
7: Rita said we're going to have a big old treat. And I know she had some folks in that were going to be a part of the mass choir that she has assembled. So it's going to be a big day, all day. Final day, but we got a whole lot of stuff in between.
2: Does Rita sing? Does she sing?
7: I don't know. I've never ask her.
2: I'm going to ask her when she's in if she sings. Curious.
7: If she's listening, call us and let us
2: know. Yeah, I mean, you sing, Rita.
7: Sing us a song, Rita. Sing
2: exactly.
7: Rita.
2: Sing. Sing. Rita.
7: I know she has a tremendous number of connections in the gospel music world. She goes to all of the award shows. She knows the biggest acts that there are.
2: That's true.
7: On a first name basis. So I don't know if she sings or not. She's, you know, we've never asked her that.
2: I've just wondered her connections there.
7: Interesting. Very, very interesting. Later in the week, and we hope all the way into the end of the week, we hopefully, keeping our fingers crossed, we're going to have some more tickets to give away
2: to the
7: Indiana State Fair. Family four packs is how they've come. We don't have individual tickets, you know,
2: It's a four pack.
7: The fair's giving them away four at a time.
2: Four at a time. So you can get some people in there, a group of people, at least four of you in there.
7: Yeah. Yeah. On the national stage, today was supposed to be I read it, supposed to be. the ending of the war. It was the final day of the MOU, Memorandum of Understanding, between Trump and Iran.
2: That's
7: right. Yeah, things are worse than ever.
2: Yeah.
7: They're worse than
2: ever. So what do you believe?
7: Nothing he says or does. What do you mean in terms of...
2: I'm just saying you can't believe him, right? What he says.
7: Believe him at your own risk.
2: Okay, there you go.
7: You know, if you want to. but if you haven't, if people haven't figured out by now that nothing but lies in that man's mouth, then I feel for him.
2: Biggest and best ever. We've reached the conclusion. We all
7: never
2: agree.
7: In the history of the universe
2: nothing
7: has there
2: like
7: ever
2: it.
7: Been any. Yeah, the
2: couldn't be goodness. Bigger. Couldn't
7: could
2: be better.
7: Bigger.
2: The
7: couldn't
2: best.
7: Be better. No, those soldiers, those our service men and women on the Abraham Lincoln. Is that it, the Lincoln over there in the Gulf?
2: I think it is.
7: Yeah, that are just in horrendous conditions, living under. I can't even imagine. They've been at sea almost a year. Almost a year, and have no support. Now apparently there's help on the way, or what have you. But how long does it take to get help there?
2: True.
7: I mean, but
2: it's not.
7: Well, you know, the problem is that you create a danger. Mm-hmm. Now, they're already in danger where they are.
2: Yeah, they are. That's
7: they're already in danger.
2: Definitely.
7: So supplies and things of that going. But it's just really, really poor planning, poor execution of of that deployment by the war, Defense Department, and Pete Hegseth, the Secretary of Defense, and all of these amateurs that are out there, they don't know what they're doing. They're putting people in danger.
2: They are.
7: Somebody had said that while help was on the way, that they hurt. Let me see if I can read this. This is what's insane. This tells you where we are. Let's see. Here we go. It's just a text, okay? So let me find the information. Okay. But the text says, so now Trump is saying the sailors on the Lincoln will have to sign NDAs before they get off the ship when it gets back because they don't want them saying negative things about what happened to the media and their families. NDA is short for non-disclosure agreement.
2: Mm-hmm.
7: So basically, can he do that, though? You can't force an entire naval fleet.
2: So then it sounds like you're hiding something. You want to hide it.
7: Also illegal and corrupt. Lawless.
2: Wow.
7: You can't. How can you force somebody to? But then again.
2: Before they can leave the ship.
7: Before they can leave the ship. I don't know that any service member of the U.S. Armed Forces has ever been forced to sign a non-disclosure agreement. I know they take an oath.
2: Yeah, I've taken an oath.
7: And then there are other things in between. And, you know, that's a, let me look and see. Let me look and see that. Because this was just a text. And I don't want to get too far off on it. Let's see. Can NDAs be enforced? Oh, let's see. Let me look at this.
2: They've been out there 260 days, I think. Almost a year. It's a long time.
7: Mm-hmm.
2: Without any port of call at all. It's a record for the modern era.
7: Mm-hmm.
2: Mm.
7: Okay, this rumor, it says it's a rumor. Okay, and like I said, I wanted to look
2: it's
7: it up.
2: A rumor, okay.
7: A rumor. But rumors, let me put it this way, where there's smoke, there's fire. I could be wrong.
2: Yeah,
7: it's a rumor. It's a rumor.
2: Usually there is, yeah.
7: The rumor or confusion may stem from intense public and media scrutiny surrounding the USS Abraham Lincoln's extended deployment. The carrier surpassed 260-plus days at sea without a port stop, prompting family members and lawmakers to raise concern about mental health, food, water, and living conditions. Have publicly dismissed reports of dire conditions as fake news or inaccurate. Didn't happen. Not happening. Okay. So, all service members are already bound by standard military regulations regarding operational security. Okay. I get that part. And the handling of classified or sensitive information, but no special NDAs related to these complaints have been introduced or reported. Okay. So yeah, I thought that there were some things that they were bound to. And of course, we don't want access to that. We don't want security secrets or anything of that nature. But if there really is the non-disclosure agreement brewing, then we'll keep an eye on that one. That's a rumor. It is a rumor. And I got that text. And I'm sure that text rumor came from social media chatter. Okay, let's go to the phone lines real quick. George, go ahead. How are you?
8: I was wondering, if you ever speak to any of the guys in the Navy about the USS Liberty that was attacked over there by the Israelis and the United States was telling them that do not attack the ship. It's an American ship, and they ignored those warnings. And those sailors on that ship was forced not to speak about what the Israelis did to them.
7: So okay.
8: That may be one of the closest situations I could think of is not as signing a do not disclose agreement.
7: Yeah, not non-disclosure agreement. Yeah, it may be.
8: If you ever have anybody who's in the military in the 70s, ask them about the USS Liberty, and they came under attack by the Israeli Air Force, and a lot of people died, and those guys now today, they will tell you, no, they forced us not to say anything about that, so the government can't do it.
7: Okay.
2: Mm-hmm.
8: Yeah.
2: Wow.
8: Yeah.
7: Mm.
8: So anybody that's in the Navy that was in the Navy, I think it was the late 60s, early 70s or something like that when they attacked the USS Liberty.
7: Mm-hmm.
8: So that'd be something to, you know, check out.
7: But you know what, George? That I can almost see that, because that could be, as the investigation was underway, a matter of national security. I can see that.
8: Couldn't

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1: If I say something, or with this administration, you never, it's always something more and more chaotic. You think for 1 minute, okay, well, it's going to chill out. The next thing you know, the next day or next week, something else chaotic comes out. And I'm like, man, how much more can you take? You know what? I'm just hoping the Democrats win across the board in the next. And just start the impeachment process. But this stuff is just crazy.
2: Well, you heard also this morning that South Korea, longtime ally, he decided, okay, he's going to pick up his toys and go home because he's mad at them because they haven't been supporting him. So he's dismissing military exercises with South Korea, which puts everybody at risk of that brutal regime in North Korea, of that man he wrote the love letter to. It's insanity. It's insanity. Yeah. Like you say, it's every single day. It's something.
1: Every single day.
2: More and more insane, and nobody's calling it what it is. They're just reporting.
3: Epstein. We don't talk about Epstein files. With all this going on, that's over now.
1: That's another madhouse. That's another madhouse thing. So, you know, I'm just wishing that we can get. And you know what? Every time I'm thinking, like, oh, J.D. Vance, that's like, his name sounds like a bad character in a Western movie that you picked up, J.D. Vance. He's like the underling to a crooked man in a cowboy movie. I'm like, it just gets more and more ridiculous every day. And I'm like, how, and now you got people who were so-called MAGA. They're starting to see, well, it wasn't supposed to hurt me or hurt us. It was supposed to hurt the other people.
2: But then that makes it right, doesn't it? That makes sense. Yeah, absolutely. I wanted to hurt somebody else. I didn't want me.
1: I didn't want it to be me, but now you're hurting me. So what are you doing over here, buddy? I'm like, yeah, okay.
2: Yep. Indeed, George. Well, thank you. And that's that's some good context. I appreciate that.
1: I just want to know if you got anybody ex-military, even James somewhere here, maybe he might know about the USS Liberty, or anybody was in the military, I guess, maybe like what, the late 60s?
3: That took place in June of 1967. That's when that was.
1: Yeah, when that was, yeah.
2: James would know that history, and our good friend Jeff would know that history.
3: Jeff would know that too,
2: because Jeff and James are really good students of history. That's history I do not know.
3: Same here.
1: Oh, you didn't know about the USS Liberty?
2: I did not. Not that history.
1: Wow.
3: No. I heard a little bit, but I didn't know
2: not
3: at all.
2: Not that part, no.
3: A little bit of it.
1: Yeah, I like to follow history like that. And I'm like, see, there's a lot of things people get upset with me. And I'm like, I try not to be biased against a certain religion or anything. But some of the things that Netanyahu has us going through, it's just crazy. We shouldn't be, our people shouldn't be going through that.
2: No.
1: Then the next year, I think you're going to have a possible draft that you have to be into 2027, from what I'm understanding. For the,
2: let's hope not. Don't top that one up.
1: Draft. So it's like, it's just crazy. It's all over the place.
2: Okay.
1: My next generation.
2: Yeah. Okay. All right. Well, we'll keep an eye on it. Thank you, George, for that. I appreciate
1: it. Thanks a lot.
2: All right. Thank you. Okay. When we come back, talking about churches, vacant land, abandoned houses, not abandoned houses, older houses.
3: Older.
2: Unused property.
3: Unused property. It's going to be interesting to find out about that.
2: Yeah, we're going to find out more about that upcoming conversation right after this.
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1: Thank You, God, for giving us our identity in You. 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